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Reinhard Goebel, leading the Musica Antiqua Cologne, featuring flautist Verena Fischer, performing the third movement from the Flute Concerto by Wilhelm Friedemann Bach, eldest son of Johann Sebastian. Hi, I'm Jake. Thanks for your company. So glad to be with you. Here's a traditional Welsh tune called The Ash Grove, performed by the Salzedo Harp Duo.

A traditional Welsh tune called the Ash Grove. From groves to trees, here's a piece by Lady Rachel Portman of Great Britain, known for her film scores, but this one's from a debut collection of her solo piano work called Ask the River. This version is from French violinist Esther Abrami's new album called Women, Apple Tree.

Violinist Esther Abrami, accompanied by the Vienna Radio Symphony Orchestra, led by Irene Delgado Jimenez. A piece called Apple Tree by Lady Rachel Portman. Portman's well known for her film scores. She was the first woman to win the Oscar for one. That was for her lovely adaptation of Emma, released back in the 90s during that Jane Austen mini renaissance. Wolfgang versus Leopold, coming up.

Mozart's dad, Leopold, famously disapproved of his marriage, so Mozart and his new wife, Constanze, traveled to Salzburg to try and reconcile, try to make things right with him. They struck out on that score. Leopold never really got on board, but the son did get a symphony out of it. On their way home, they stopped to see a friend in Linz, learned there was going to be a concert there in a few days, and Mozart said, "You think they could use a new symphony?" And the rest is history.

0: the original score, Mozart specified that that final movement should be played as fast as possible. I don't know. I feel like they could have gone faster. I think they were pulling their punches a little bit there. Charles Mackerras, leading the symphony, the Prague Chamber Orchestra, performing the Linz Symphony No. 36 by Mozart. We're getting the party started in 60 seconds.
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I don't know if you've noticed, but summertime has a new enemy, wildfire smoke. On top of the awful tragedies taking place, respiratory difficulties, ER visits, heroic firefighters losing their lives, I'm also just grieving the loss of multiple summer days millions of people are spending sealed off indoors. Wildfires might seem like too recent a phenomenon to have any music written about them, but this was for the 2025 Los Angeles wildfires that took scores of people's homes away. Tragedy and hope. Coming up.

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1: Couldn't find a string quartet to join that would play tango music, so he made one of his own. That was his ensemble, the Quartet San Francisco, performing his tango called Tangori. Cohen has quite a resume. He took lessons from the great Itzhak Perlman, and he was in the ranks for the recording of the compilation soundtrack to Star Wars. Hi, I'm Jake Armerding. So glad to listen to music with you. Here is a romance from American composer William Grant Still.

clarinetist Marcus Ely with pianist Lucerne Desa. Romance by William Grant Still. If you've been affected by the copious wildfire smoke recently, here's some music to maybe ease some of that pain, or at least offer some solidarity. Eric Whitaker wanted to write music for the victims of the 2025 Los Angeles wildfires. If you remember your Shawshank Redemption, you might recall the character of Andy Dufresne saying, "The Pacific has no memory." He's talking about how, after his awful experience being wrongfully imprisoned, the blue of the Pacific will give him a chance to start new, reborn. Whitaker says that's what he hopes for all who lost so much in those terrible fires. The Pacific has no memory.

0: The Orpheus Chamber Orchestra featuring violinist Anne Akiko Myers. A song for the wildfires of 2025 affecting Los Angeles called The Pacific Has No Memory by Eric Whitaker. We're on the waterfront. Coming up next.
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We're off to the Bottoms, coming up.

Here is Nathaniel Dett with his In the Bottoms Suite. It's five movements that give different pictures of moods or scenes particular to African-American life in the river bottoms of the South. It's Rochelle Sennett performing.

0: some mood music by American composer Nathaniel Dett. He said those five movements were pictures of moods or scenes particular to African-American life in the river bottoms of the South. Rochelle Sennett performing on piano.
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1: A bit different than today. So, the Prince Khalaf passes the test, but Tirando still refuses to marry him. She's just not that into him. It's a little anticlimactic.

It's one of the best-known tenor arias in all of opera, Let No One Sleep, Nessun Dorma, from Turandot by Giacomo Puccini. The BBC Concert Orchestra performing, led by Barry Wordsworth. Continuing in that sleepless vein, George Gershwin's longtime romantic partner Kay Swift took the melody from his Prelude 17, made it into a song after he died called Sleepless Night. This is the instrumental version, so it's sort of coming full circle.

kind of hypnotizing. Sarah Davis Buechner playing with Taste and Style. It's called Sleepless Night by George Gershwin. A 20th century man coming up next.

Spanish composer Joaquin Rodrigo owned the 20th century in a couple different ways. Compositionally, he might have been the most important composer of the century for classical guitar. He also owned it with his lifespan. He was born in 1901 and he died in 99. I'm sorry, but that is awesome. Here's the Concerto Andaluz.

Goldilocks principle says the first option is wrong in one way, the second in another or opposite way, and only the third in the middle is just right. This contemporary composer tried a little too hard to fit his first symphony into a traditional structure. It didn't work for the nature of the music. His second symphony, inspired by a trip to Africa, tried to incorporate the history of slavery in America into the experience. Listeners were overwhelmed. This one sprang from a snappy little trumpet melody. It was balanced. A Just Right Symphony. Coming up. Amy Beach had a condition called synesthesia. It's kind of like a sensory superpower. One thing it means is that when you hear different musical keys, you see different colors. Here's a piece in the key of green.

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0: The Attica Quartet, grooving pretty hard on a piece by John Adams called Fellow Traveler. The Just Right Symphony, coming up.
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The Grand Rapids Symphony, David Lockington on the podium, performing the Symphony No. 3 by Adolphus Hailstork. It's Oscar Peterson for solo violin, coming up next.

The violinist Curtis Stewart has just released a new project of 24 caprices for solo violin that reimagine a bunch of popular songs, tunes by Stevie Wonder, Bob Dylan, David Bowie, Dolly Parton, and, well, 20 others. Here's his take on Oscar Peterson's Hymn to Freedom.

0: It's fair to say Oscar Peterson probably never anticipated his Hymn to Freedom sounding quite like that, one of 24 caprices for solo violin by Curtis Stewart.
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0: The extreme prolificness of composer Alan Hovhaannis is a matter of debate. Some think he was so prolific, the quality suffered. He spread himself too thin. Others think it's all good. I'm in the latter camp. See what you think.

The Prayer of St. Gregory by Alan Hovannis. Hi, I'm Jay Garmerding. So glad to listen to music with you. The great Aaron Copland had some thoughts about Gabriel Fauré's first piano quintet. They varied by movement. He loved the technical mastery of the first one, saying it must convince the most recalcitrant ear of Fauré's great powers of melody making. But then he cooled toward the second one, calling it one of Fauré's lesser creations. And on the third movement, he was neutral, probably to balance things out.

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The Dreams of Mel Bonice, coming up next.

soprano Letitia Grimaldi performing a song called Dream by Mel Bonis. You can't not love French composer Augusta Olmes. She had to fight her own parent for the right to play music. Her mom actively discouraged it. It was only after she died that Augusta could take music lessons. That fighting spirit served her well. She entered into a thoroughly male-dominated field. She had this refrain throughout her life. It was, I must show the males what I'm made of. As a woman, she was expected to write songs and salon pieces. Instead, she composed these big, grandiose operas. She was magnificant. Here is her piece, Andromeda.

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Fantasia on Green Sleeves by Rayfon Williams. Eugene Ormandy conducted the Philadelphia Orchestra. Some Bach music is coming up next, played by solo piano. Anytime you want to hear some piano music, we have a custom stream on our website. 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

0: As someone who can't play piano, I'm always so impressed watching hands and fingers fly across the keys. Simona Dinnerstein is going to explain why this piece of music by Bach is so hard to play before she demonstrates.
1: So in the two-part inventions, the left hand is absolutely equal to the right hand. And you have to really be able to understand how do these two voices, these two hands interact with each other. One hand will play something melodic, and that is imitated by the other hand. And while that other hand is imitating, the first hand has continued on to do something else interesting. So it's very difficult to play because you have to be able to follow with your ear first to understand what it is that you're supposed to be playing.

0: Simona Dinnerstein with Two Part Inventions by Bach. She released that on a recording about a decade ago. And when that came out, we talked to her about this music. And here's something else she had to say about that piece.
1: Studying the inventions can be quite daunting. And oftentimes, I think children think of them as purely the challenge of actually being able to manipulate the notes. And it's hard to think about them as real pieces of music where you can be expressive and interesting and have fun playing. So I'm hoping that any kids that might be listening to this music, it'll help them to see that there are different ways that you can play it, and they actually are really beautiful.
0: Next, it's a piece by Gabrielle Fauré, a story about love, loss, and faith. Ramuncho, Suite No. 1.

0: the Philharmonic of Lorraine with Ramuncho, Suite No. 1 by Gabriel Pierney.
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0: Philville, Iowa, coming up in about 25 minutes.

Some solo piano music also coming up from American composer Nathaniel Dett. This is music for flute, harp, and string quartet, Sonatine by Maurice Ravel.

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Sonatine by Maurice Ravel, performed by the Arcata String Quartet with flutist Don Bailey and harpist Grace Paradise. Grace has performed in over 40 Broadway shows. Currently, she's the harpist on the Broadway show Wicked.

Nathaniel Dett is a composer who was born in Canada, but he moved to the States with his family when he was 11 years old. Most of his education was in the U.S., and he spent most of his professional career here. Soon after he graduated college, he got a job teaching at Lane College in Jackson, Tennessee. Now, that college is one of the oldest in the country. It's about 150 plus years old. The small private campus is spread out over 55 acres where they have these giant, magnificent trees. Those trees have provided shade on hot Tennessee days for generations. And it was those trees that inspired Nathaniel Dett to write this piece of music.

Part 2 from Nathaniel Dett's Magnolia Suite, performed by Denver Oldham on Music Through the Night. Antonin Dvorak spent time teaching in America, mostly in New York City. But in the summer, he would make his way to the Midwest and enjoy time in Spillville, Iowa, a place where there was a large Czech immigrant community, so he felt right at home. Dvorak said that Spillville was an ideal place where I would like to spend the rest of my days. This piece of music was inspired by that time in Iowa, Dvorak's string quintet called American.

0: a charming souvenir of the time that Antonin Dvorak spent in Iowa. His American string quintet, a little less known than the quartet. That was the Parker Quartet with violist Kim Kashkashian on Music Through the Night.
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When you follow in the footsteps of giants, it can be hard to think you're any good. And Edward Elgar dealt with that. He was under enormous pressure since he was the first British composer to find international fame and recognition to be good. Not just good, but he had to be great. This is one of the pieces of music that helped him find that international fame and recognition. And it's a piece of music that almost never happened. Hear the story behind Sir Edward Elgar's Enigma Variations when we hear a full performance coming up in about a half an hour.

This English composer is someone who helped to introduce the music of Bach to England. His name's Samuel Wesley, and this is his Symphony No. 6.

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Symphony No. 6 by Samuel Wesley. Matthias Baumert conducted London Mozart players on Music Through the Night. I'm Jalene Kahn. It's great to have your company tonight. I hope you're doing well. Stick around and you'll hear some solo piano music by Brahms coming up in just a minute.

Pianist Hélène Grimaud says that you can spend a lifetime with a piece of music and always find something new in it. Maybe you'll discover something new as we listen to her perform this Rhapsody by Johannes Brahms.

Rhapsody by Johannes Brahms, performed by Hélène Grimaud on Music Through the Night. This is a piece of music that changed the course of the composer's career. Before he wrote this piece of music, Edward Elgar was known, but not well known. He was decompressing at the piano one day, and his wife interrupted him to say that she really loved that tune. To him, it was just a doodle. It was a throwaway melody. But after that, after his wife told him how much he loved it, he knew he had to do something with it. And it would become Edward Elgar's Enigma Variations.

0: music that helped change the course of his career, Sir Edward Elgar's Enigma Variations. We heard there the London Philharmonic Orchestra with conductor Bryden Thompson on Music Through the Night. It's always great to have you here as we enjoy these performances together. I'm Jalene Kahn.
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2: Me my whole life, and I think I was very, very lucky to grow up with a mom and dad who could be there for me and support my dreams and aspirations.
0: Conductor Marin Alsop talking about her mother, a woman that would have been awesome to meet. It's because of her mother that Marin Alsop believed in her dreams and stands at the podium today. Here's a recording of Alsop leading the Vienna Radio Symphony Orchestra, music by Margaret Brouwer, called The Art of Sailing at Dawn.

The Art of Sailing at Dawn by Margaret Brouwer. And the title pretty much explains it all. Imagine preparing to board a sailboat at dawn. The water is completely calm. There's hardly even a sound except for maybe that early morning bird call and a ripple breaking on the shore. Leaving the dock, you have calm water and the sun rises above the horizon. Taking us on that journey was the Vienna Radio Symphony Orchestra under conductor Marin Alsop on Music Through the Night. Calico Winds will play a collection of miniatures by William Grant Still.

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a collection of miniatures by William Grant Still, performed there by Calico Winds on Music Through the Night. Coming up, we'll hear a piece of music that's been called A Dance of Death, but that's not at all what the composer had in mind when he wrote it. We'll hear that in about 20 minutes.

playing clarinet is in Sabina Meyer's blood. Her grandfather, her father, and her older brother all played clarinet. When she was a kid, Sabina learned a couple other instruments, but soon realized it was the clarinet that also suited her best. Here's Sabina Meyer and the Dresden State Orchestra playing Clarinet Concerto No. 2 by Carl Maria von Weber.

Clarinet Concerto No. 2 by Carl Maria von Weber. Herbert Blumstedt conducted the Dresden State Orchestra, and that was clarinetist Sabina Meyer. This waltz has an explosive personality, and that might be why some people called it a dance of death. Not at all what Maurice Ravel had in mind. He simply wanted to write the waltz of all waltzes.

Allegretto from a string quintet by Niels Gade, performed there by Ensemble Mit West on Music Through the Night. Hey there, it's great to have your company. I'm Jalene Kahn. We'll hear a Bach keyboard concerto coming up, and you'll hear about how the soloist on that recording works to exercise her memory. That's coming up in about 20 minutes. When this music was written, the Mozart family had just arrived in London. It was a mecca for musicians. And while they were there, Father Leopold Mozart became ill. And that gave a young Wolfgang an opportunity. While his father rested, young Mozart started writing his first symphony. We'll hear it performed tonight by the Danish National Chamber Orchestra.

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My boy knows in his eighth year what one would expect only from a man of 40. That's what Leopold Mozart said about his son's first symphony, written by Wolfgang Amadeus Mozart when he was 8 years old. That's his symphony number one. We heard the Danish National Chamber Orchestra conducted by Adam Fischer. Joanne Polk plays music here by French composer Cécile Chaminade.

Filouze by Cécile Chaminade. We heard pianist Joanne Polk on Music Through the Night. A Bach keyboard concerto is coming up next. That's in just a minute. I hope you can stick around.

Pianist Angela Hewitt spends a lot of time exercising her memory. She says that's very important, much like you have to stay in shape if you're an athlete. Although it's a little frustrating sometimes, she says it's something that she has to do. It can be kind of time-consuming to do these exercises, but Hewitt sticks with it because memory is a musical muscle that needs to be constantly used to stay in any sort of shape. Hewitt and the Australian Chamber Orchestra play Bach's Keyboard Concerto No. 7.

0: Angela Hewitt says her journey with Bach started the day she was born, if not before. Her father was a church organist, so she heard Bach from the womb. And today, her name is associated with music by Bach. That was Angela Hewitt and the Australian Chamber Orchestra, led by conductor Richard Tognetti, playing Bach's Keyboard Concerto No. 7 on Music Through the Night.
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0: Sir Neville Mariner and the Academy of St. Martin in the Fields, with Ancient Airs and Dances, Suite No. 3 by Ottorino Respighi on Music Through the Night. Hope you've enjoyed these performances so far. I'm Jalene Kahn. It's always great to enjoy them with you.
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0: Hopefully this is true for you. I Feel the Joy is the name of this piece of music. If you're not feeling it, hopefully this performance can help change that around for you.

I Feel the Joy by George Friedrich Handel. Trevor Pinnock conducted the English concert. They were joined by trumpeter Allison Balsam. It's great to have you here as we enjoy these performances together. I'm Jillian Kahn. We'll hear a piece of music that takes us maybe to heaven? No, it's Iowa. Some movie music coming up in the next 40 minutes. This is called Pompous Minuet from Picturesque Pieces by Emmanuel Chabrier.

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pompous minuet from picturesque pieces by Emmanuel Chabrier, Michel Plasson conducted Orchestra of Toulouse. A lot of the music that Florence Price wrote in her career focused on the experience of Black Americans. And this piece is about one of those experiences. It's called Dances in the Cane Breaks. A thicket of tall cane plants, which is similar to bamboo, grows on the marshy edges of streams and lakes. Cane break is common in the Deep South, and in pre-Civil War days, when the South's economy depended almost entirely on growing cotton, cane breaks had to be cleared before that land could be used to plant cotton, and enslaved Black people would labor and work these jobs. Maybe they would keep themselves entertained by singing songs like this.

That music was written in 1953, the same year Florence Price died. So it's one of her last compositions, Dances in the Canebrakes by Florence Price. Mayan Chen conducted the Chicago Sinfonietta. A Haydn string quartet coming up and some solo piano music in just a minute.

A Spring from Years of Pilgrimage by Franz Liszt. That was pianist Ashley Wass. The Kodály Quartet will play a string quartet by Haydn. This one is number 32, called The Bird.

0: James Horner wrote the film score for Field of Dreams. We just heard The Place Where Dreams Come True. I'm Jalene Kahn. I hope you have a great Thursday. Thanks a lot for being here with me.
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2: This is the Composer's Datebook for July 23rd. I'm John Burge. On today's date in 1757, the Italian composer Domenico Scarlatti died in Madrid. He was 71 years old, and for the last 38 years of his life was employed at the court of Princess Maria Barbara, first in her native Portugal, and then, when the princess married the heir to the Spanish throne, in Madrid. Although Domenico could very well have stayed in Italy and become a famous opera composer, like his father Alessandro, Domenico Scarlatti spent the better part of his life composing more than 600 virtuoso sonatas for Maria Barbara. Only a handful of these were published during his lifetime. In the 19th century, Liszt and Brahms took the trouble to hunt down additional Scarlatti sonatas in manuscript, but the bulk of them remain unpublished and unknown, until a complete edition was published in the 20th century. While not coming anywhere close to matching Scarlatti's output, one 20th century American composer, the Philadelphia-born Vincent Persichetti, composed 10 harpsichord sonatas of his own. The growing number of modern-day harpsichordists has meant that in addition to the wealth of old music for the instrument, many contemporary composers have followed Persichetti's example and are writing new works for this old

And gorgeous solo guitar work there. American composer Justin Holland lived in the 19th century, the earlier to mid parts. Wrote some terrific music for his instrument, including that La Sonnambula, and Miquel Vasconcelos was the guitarist. I'm Kevin O'Connor. We are at yourclassical.org. Gabriel Fauré originally wrote this piece, Pelléas and Melisande, the Sicilian, in 1893 for a production of Molière's Le Bourgeois Gentilhomme, which never came to pass. It was abandoned, scrapped. He dusted it off 5 years later to flesh out his 1898 incidental music for Maurice Maeterlinck's play Pelléas and Melisande. While the orchestral version for flute and harp is the most famous, the piece was actually first arranged, as you're going to hear it here, for cello and piano. This was in 1898, and it seems to have stuck over the years. Andreas Brantelid is the cellist, and Bent Forsberg, piano. Gabriel Fauré's Pelléas and Melisande, the Sicilian.

Always beautiful to hear that pastoral Apeliason Melisande, Sicilian, Gabriel Fauré, and that was Andreas Bratenlid, the cellist, and Ben Forsberg, piano. Arthur Bird is best known for his conservative but charming style, which perfectly translates the warmth here of 18th-century wind serenades to the late 19th-century concert hall. He won the prestigious Paderewski Prize in 1901. It's a serenade, Arthur Bird, fourth movement, Eugene Corporon, conducting the North Texas Chamber Players.

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That was written by Arthur Byrd. Eugene Corporon conducted the North Texas Chamber Players. Coming up, we'll have a little vacance, escape, if you will. Popular destination for people in the United Kingdom. 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

Flower Festival in Genzano, Pas de Deux. Edward Hellstedt composed that. Richard Bunning conducted the London Symphony Orchestra. Benjamin Britten was criticized for choosing to close his opera Gloriana with spoken dialogue instead of music. Composers in attendance, most notably Ray Vaughan Williams, publicly rose in defense of the work. And upon a later run at the Royal Opera House, it received a significantly warmer response, as it deserves. The Courtly Dances, a single movement of the suite of seven traditional dances, served as the third movement of the larger suite.

The mid-18th century, very much a period of transition in music, particularly for the recorder to the flute, and there to witness it, Johann Fasch. He wrote that lovely, almost farewell to the recorder, I guess, concerto, and the Capella Academia of Frankfurt. Michael Schneider was the recorder soloist. Born in the region of Valencia, 20th century Spanish composer Joaquin Rodrigo lost his sight as a small child. He learned to play piano and violin at the School for the Blind he attended, demonstrating a natural talent.

Beethoven's 12 minuets for orchestra, those were 10 and 11. Neville Mariner conducted the Academy of St. Martin in the Fields. A wonderful performance of that to start an hour together. Carl Jenkins coming up with a spiritually influenced work, as his music often is. Molly on the Shore is a lively, frantic reel composed by Australian-American musician Percy Grainger in 1907. Far from being a cheerful piece, Grainger designed the music to be furious, he said, based it on two traditional Cork, Ireland reels, Temple Hill and Molly on the Shore. He wrote the original piece, a string quartet setting, as a birthday gift for his beloved mother, Rose. Here's Molly on the Shore with Michael McHale piano. Thank you.

It's Molly on the Shore, fun piece from Percy Grainger, but he did say there was a little bit of darkness lurking in there, I guess, maybe aggression. Percy Grainger, Molly on the Shore, Michael McHale playing the piano there. Despite this title, the famous title, Jazz Suite, there were a series of them. This is the waltz from number two. Dmitri Shostakovich is actually a part of his suite for Variety Orchestra. It was never technically an official jazz suite, more than a collection of his lighthearted film scores. I suppose jazz got attached because of the prominence of some of the wind instruments. The melody wasn't originally meant for a grand concert hall. It was written for the Soviet film The First Echelon, directed by Mikhail Kalatazov, depicting the agricultural development of lands in Kazakhstan. A jazz suite number two, waltz number two.

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Yeah, suite number two, waltz number two. You can just picture that in a vintage Soviet era early film, which is exactly where it was used. Just picturing like rocks pouring out water between rocks, working on dams, that kind of industrial stuff you see. Dmitri Shostakovich, that was Maurice Janssens conducting the Philadelphia Orchestra. Some choral music from Carl Jenkins, a modern piece with a very ancient flair coming up.

Dona Nobis Pacem, and that was written by Carl Jenkins. Stephen Layton there conducted Polyphony. Some gorgeous and very contemporary sounding choral work. Here's a horn concerto number 2 by Mozart. Richard Hickox here conducts the London Sinfonietta, and Richard Watkins playing the horn.

Richard Watkins there playing the horn solo in a horn concerto number 2 by Mozart. And that was Richard Hickox conducting the London Sinfonietta. In 1888, 22-year-old Richard Strauss toured Italy and was so enamored by Naples that he composed the tone poem, Aus Italien. Its vibrant fourth movement, the one I've got for you now, Neapolitan Folk Life or Life in Naples, incorporates a catchy melody he mistook originally as street music or a traditional folk tune, leading to an accidental copyright infringement.

0: From Italy, Life in Naples, Richard Strauss. That was Vladimir Ashkenazy conducting the Cleveland Orchestra.
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songs from Lake Ladoga, Erkki Melartin. That was the Finnish Radio Symphony Orchestra. You ever ask somebody for input and immediately regret it because they actually give you some? That was kind of the case here. This waltz, Waltz Scherzo, was partly or wholly orchestrated by Josef Kotek after Peter Tchaikovsky completed the version for violin with piano. This is suggested by a couple of letters, actually, from Kotek to Tchaikovsky on an unsuccessful performance of the piece. Could my instrumentation be the reason that the waltz did not please? And early in 1879, he wrote, "I think I badly orchestrated the waltz. What extraordinarily empty sounds," he added. None of Tchaikovsky's letters refer to the orchestration of the piece, so he was either being tactful or just didn't really care that much. The Waltz Scherzo, Peter Tchaikovsky, Alexander Vedernikov with the Odense Symphony Orchestra.

0: That was Waltz Scherzo, Peter Tchaikovsky, Alexander Vedernikov, and the Odense Symphony Orchestra, Jennifer Koh, the violinist.
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And a nice harp duet there featuring Gretchen Van Huysen and Heidi Van Huysen Gordon doing Jan Dusak's Duetino. Nice to get that just beautiful soft harp sounds to ease us into the hour. Kevin O'Connor is my name. I hope you're enjoying the music this morning. We've got plenty of it to get to this hour, including Ruy Blas Overture by Mendelssohn and A Serenade for Strings by Antonín Dvořák. Edvard Grieg's Norwegian dances are very exemplary of this nationalistic blend that he was pursuing. The folk song collection Mountain Melodies, Old and New by Ludwig Matthias Lindemann was Grieg's inspiration for this collection of four dances. And while they were originally written as piano duets, audiences tend to be more familiar with the orchestral version these days. That's what I've got. This Iceland Symphony Orchestra performance of Grieg's Norwegian Dance, number one.

Music there from Edvard Grieg, Norwegian Dance Number 1, Petri Sakari, and the Iceland Symphony Orchestra. Coming up next, we'll have, in a little bit, we'll have the Ruy Blas Overture and then Antonin Dvorak's Serenade for Strings in the next 20 minutes here. And this work from Sergei Prokofiev, it's a Winter Bonfire Waltz, Jose Cerebriere and the Scottish Chamber Orchestra.

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Nature meets mythology. Jose Cerebriere with the Scottish Chamber Orchestra. Coming up next, a nice overture from Felix Mendelssohn along with Serenade for Strings, part of that, the Scherzo part from Antonin Dvorak. 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

Cherry Blossom Overture, Felix Mendelssohn. Edward Gardner conducted the City of Birmingham Symphony Orchestra. Early 1875, there was a Viennese panel that included Johannes Brahms, who awarded Antonin Dvorak an Austrian prize for talented, needy artists. Not only did the money come in handy, since Dvorak had a wife and a young son to support, but his career gained its first toehold outside his Czech homeland. In May of that year, Dvorak created his melodious serenade for strings. It took him less than 2 weeks, and here is the scherzo from that serenade.

Serenade for Strings, Scherzo, Antonín Dvořák. That was Christopher Hogwood leading the London Philharmonic Orchestra. Following the first voyage, his first voyage aboard a ship, Joseph Haydn arrived in London in January 1791. It was a violinist, Peter Solomon, who had been the boots on the ground, so to speak, creating a hype for his landing. "My arrival caused a great sensation throughout the whole city," he wrote to a friend. "And I went the rounds of all the newspapers for three successive days. Everyone wants to know me." Indeed, celebrity comes with its perks. Symphony No. 8, finale, Haydn, Geoffrey Tate, the English Chamber Orchestra.

0: Geoffrey Tate conducted the English Chamber Orchestra Franz Joseph Haydn's Symphony No. 98, the finale. Something for the horns, a trio, as a matter of fact, on the way from Johannes Brahms and the Grand Canyon Suite 2.
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Horn Trio, Scherzo, Johannes Brahms, and I'm Kevin O'Connor. Why didn't Leonard Bernstein serve in World War II? As fate would have it, when he reported for his medical examination, the doctor disqualified him from service due to chronic asthma. He certainly did his part for the effort, though. Nothing else bringing music to the world. He did plenty else, too. A Grand Canyon Suite on the Trail, Ferdy Groffet.

I consider my works as letters I've written to posterity without expecting an answer. Hector Villa-Lobos once said that. He was a rather plain and unassuming man. Some even described him as homely. Not that that should matter. He had a work ethic like very few others. Caring very little for that personal appearance became a signature. Hair everywhere, disheveled, skulking around in a robe, at least at home. Guess they'd be sweats today. With low expectations, he was free to write great works in just about every form. We'll hear a great guitar concerto from Hector Villa-Lobos coming up.

Orchestral Study Number 3, composed by Arthur Bliss. That was David Lloyd Jones and the English Northern Philharmonia. Johann Pachelbel, also known as Bachelbel, baptized in September of 1653 and buried in March of 1706, was a German composer, organist, and teacher who brought the South German organ schools to their peak. He composed a large body of actually sacred and secular works, and his contributions to the development of the chorale prelude and fugue have earned him a place among the most important composers of the Middle Baroque era, though he is mostly, almost practically exclusively known for his canon and gigue, Johann Pachelbel. Here's Pinchas Zukerman and the St. Paul Chamber Orchestra.

Finkas Zukerman conducted the St. Paul Chamber Orchestra through Canon and Gieg, Johann Pachelbel's biggest piece. That's kind of an understatement. Morris Moskovsky had a great sense of humor about his own work, apparently. Once when he was asked to provide an autobiography, he joked that he would send his piano concerto, but for two reasons. First, it's worthless. Second, it is most convenient for making my piano stool higher when I am engaged in studying better works. I like that. A little self-deprecation never hurt anyone. Torch Dance, Morris.

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0: Torch Dance, Moritz Moszkowski. What a fun work that was. A Martin West leading the San Francisco Ballet Orchestra. Coming up next, a work Heitor Villa-Lobos wrote for his friend muse, I guess you'd call him, Andre Segovia.
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Alfonso Moreno was the star in that guitar concerto composed by Heitor Villa-Lobos. Enrique Batiz conducted the Mexico City Philharmonic Orchestra. Coming up, we'll have a piano sonata based on a Shakespeare work from Beethoven.

When his secretary and biographer Anton Schindler asked how to interpret the 17th piano sonata, Beethoven simply shrugged and said, "Read the Tempest." Music historians are still divided on whether he was giving an actual programmatic clue or simply brushing Schindler aside with a cryptic quote. Well, use your imagination, and helps to be familiar with that classic, The Tempest, Piano Sonata Number 17, Third Movement by Beethoven, and Stephen Kovacevic is the pianist.

0: Symphony No. 6, 4th Movement. Franz Schubert composed that, and that was Naimi Järvi conducting the Stockholm Sinfonietta.
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1: 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KEZU is a media sponsor of the 64th Annual Cabrillo Festival of Contemporary Music. This year's festival theme is We the Dreamers, featuring a lineup of new symphonic works that explore who we were, who we are now, and who we dream to become. The festival runs July 31st through August 9th, with open rehearsals beginning July 26th, conducted by Christian Machalaru. More information and tickets at cabrillomusic.org.
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5: Here's one of the signature works of Sibelius, his Andante Festivo for String Orchestra. The Sphinx Virtuosi is led by Damon Gumpton.

The Sphinx Virtuosi, led by Damon Gupton, with Andante Festivo by Sibelius. It's one of his signature pieces, and it's one of those pieces that just seems to be filled with Sibelius's humanity. You can't get a tune like that out of your head. Andante Festivo by Sibelius, as you're enjoying classical music on this Thursday morning. I'm Steve Starick. Here is the March Lorraine by Louis Gahn. It's one of his signature pieces. The Philip Jones Brass Ensemble performs.

They are such a fine ensemble. The Philip Jones Brass Ensemble, just so rhythmically incisive as they perform the March Lorraine by Louis Gahn. Like all young men, Franz Liszt was impressionable and romantic. He was a wonderful pianist, and as a teenager, he heard Niccolo Paganini perform for the very first time in his life. He decided then and there that he was going to become the Paganini of the piano. He read voraciously. He practiced with incredible zeal. "You will find an artist in me," he wrote to a friend. Franz Liszt went so far as to take some of the Paganini violin virtuoso music and create piano showpieces out of them. Case in point, La Campanella. It's called the Paganini Piano Etude No. 3. It's a work by Franz Liszt, a performance with pianist Robert Gaetano.

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There must be something really physically pleasurable about playing that piece. You get that feeling when you hear pianist Robert Di Gaetano perform La Campanella, one of the Paganini etudes by Franz Liszt.

The Oboe Concerto by Mozart was thought lost. It was composed in the summer of 1777, not published in Mozart's day, and the parts just went missing. Until 1920, when a casual look through a library in Salzburg found a handwritten set of parts. No one knew what they were until they did. Here's Heinz Holliger with the Academy of St. Martin in the Fields, led by Neville Mariner, with the Oboe Concerto by Mozart.

0: It's a winner of a piece, the Oboe Concerto by Mozart. The Academy of St. Martin in the Fields, led by Neville Mariner, with soloist Heinz Holliker.
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The suite from the opera ballet Mlada by Nikolai Rimsky-Korsakov, a performance with the Seattle Symphony Orchestra conducted by Gerard Schwartz. Mlada is a place where the commonplace is mixed with the mystical, something that Rimsky-Korsakov excelled at in his long career.

The story is probably apocryphal, but there's a grain of truth in it. After the first performance of Ravel's Bolero, the composer was standing in the lobby of the concert hall receiving well-wishers. Some were over the moon about the new piece. But after every compliment, Ravel turned to a friend and sighed. Ah, he'd say, they don't understand. Finally, a little old French lady stood before the composer and waved her umbrella in Ravel's face. She blurted out, "You, sir, are a monster." "Ah," Ravel said to his friend, "she understands." Later this hour, a performance of Ravel's masterpiece, Bolero.

It is fascinating to hear a young genius at work. Mendelssohn was not even a teenager when he composed his String Symphony No. 1, a performance with the Amadeus Ensemble. In the opera L'Amico Fritz by Pietro Mascagni, there's a landowner who has a melancholy streak. That is broken when he falls in love with an unlikely woman. She is the daughter of his groundskeeper. They make it work. Here is an instrumental piece, an intermezzo from L'Amico Fritz with the Slovak Radio Symphony Orchestra.

The intermezzo from an opera called L'Amico Fritz. Andras Lenard led the Slovak Radio Symphony Orchestra. Everything Gil Shaham plays smiles. Even if he's playing a piece in a minor key, you sense a kind of joie de vivre any time he puts the violin under his chin and the bow on the strings. Here is Gil Shaham with the London Symphony Orchestra, conducted by Lawrence Foster, with a violin showpiece, Legend by Henri Wieniawski.

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0: Music that seems to evaporate. Gil Shaham playing with the London Symphony Orchestra, led by Lawrence Foster, in a showpiece for the violin, The Legend by Henrik Wieniawski.
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They are on fire. Pianists Sergei Babayan and Daniel Trifonov performing the march and the waltz and the romance and that smoke and tarantella that concludes the suite number 2 for two pianos by Sergei Rachmaninoff. Once again, Sergei Babayan and Daniel Trifonov.

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Unfortunately, it contained no music. Those were his words. He was referring to Bolero, which is one long crescendo. Here's the Philharmonia Orchestra, conducted by Giuseppe Zanopoli.

0: It's hypnotic. It's designed to be hypnotic. The percussion section can't go on automatic pilot, but 14 plus minutes of doing the same thing just gets inside you. Bolero by Maurice Ravel, a performance with the Philharmonia Orchestra conducted by Giuseppe Zanopoli. I'm Steve Starick.
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7: You've probably heard of Morse code. Each letter of the alphabet turns into a few dots and dashes. The word Sphinx sounds like this in Morse code. What does that rhythm sound like played by violins? S-P-H-I-N-X. From APM, American Public Media, this is Performance Today. I'm Valerie Kaler. American composer Valerie Coleman is a big fan of the ensemble called Sphinx Virtuosi. She put their name in this music in Morse code. Valerie Coleman's music for the Sphinx Virtuosi coming up in concert later in this hour of PT. Also ahead, a Vivaldi violin concerto from the Geneva Music Festival. Right now, an aria from Vivaldi's opera Il Giustino. The solo line here, though, played by the violin rather than sung. Nicola Benedetti playing the violin with a Scottish Chamber Orchestra.

0: Vedrò con mio diletto, I will see with delight, an aria from Antonio Vivaldi's opera Il Giustino. Nicola Benedetti played the violin alongside the Scottish Chamber Orchestra. We've got a violin concerto by Vivaldi in a concert featuring the New York ensemble The Sebastians. That's coming up later in this hour of performance today.
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I'm Valerie Kaler. Glad to have you along for today's musical adventures and discoveries. Cellist Rafaela Gromis is dedicated to uplifting the music of overlooked female composers. A few years ago, she was compiling music for her second album, searching for those lesser-known gems, intentionally seeking out larger pieces by women. But she felt like she was missing something. Then, out of nowhere, she got an email with the subject line, "Cello Concerto by my grandmother, Maria Hertz." Albert Hertz had heard a radio show about an album featuring Gromis, focused on female composers, and he thought she might be interested in playing his grandmother's concerto. It had never been premiered because Maria Hertz wrote it under the Nazi occupation, when works by Jewish composers were forbidden. The concerto had been sitting in a box, forgotten, for almost 90 years. Rafaela Gromis took one look and felt that Hertz's concerto was exactly what she was looking for, and she's been integral in bringing it back to the concert hall. I'll share more about Maria Hertz after we hear her music. This is her cello concerto, written around 1930. Rafaela Gromis playing solo cello with Neil Venditti conducting the Essen Philharmonic Orchestra in Essen, Germany.

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0: a cello concerto written around 1930 under a pseudonym, Albert Maria Hertz. It was really written by Maria Hertz. She added the Albert, her late husband's name, in the hopes that her work would not be dismissed due to her gender. Unfortunately, her work was banned due to her Jewishness. Many of her manuscripts were seized. She had to flee, and she stopped composing altogether in 1933. She'd written 30 works. Hertz's music has been rediscovered in the past decade and is finally getting some attention. And cellist Rafaela Gromes is leading the charge, sharing Hertz's cello concerto with audiences around the world. We just heard Rafaela Gromes soloing with the Essen Philharmonic Orchestra. Conductor Neil Venditti led that performance at the Philharmonie in Essen, Germany. I would love to hear your thoughts on that rediscovered cello concerto by Maria Hertz. Drop us a line using the contact button on our website, the PT page at yourclassical.org. In a moment, Blue Notes, Bluegrass, and the Red Priest. 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
0: Violinist Jeffrey Hurd founded the Geneva Music Festival in 2011 with an eye to bringing outstanding musicians to Geneva in the Finger Lakes region of New York. It started with a single weekend of chamber music, but over the years it has grown into a month-long summer festival featuring jazz and bluegrass alongside its classical offerings. The festival is very keen on getting music out there. Lots of school visits, recitals in retirement communities. And for their concert series, nobody younger than 18 pays a dime to attend. This past summer, early music ensemble The Sebastians took a 5-hour road trip northwest from their home base in New York City up to the Finger Lakes. Their core group is a foursome, 2 violins, viola, harpsichord. But they augment that quartet as needed. For this concert at the Geneva Music Festival, that meant adding another 5 or 6 strings to the mix. Listen to the middle movement of this Vivaldi concerto, though, for a very pared-down group, just solo violin, cello, and harpsichord. The Sebastians play a violin concerto in G major by Antonio Vivaldi, in concert at the Presbyterian Church in Geneva, New York.

0: A concerto written by Antonio Vivaldi in 1729, likely for Anna Maria, one of his exceptional students. That performance at the Presbyterian Church in Geneva, New York, was part of the Geneva Music Festival and featured the New York-based early music band, the Sebastians. The core group is a quartet, two violins, viola, and harpsichord, but they expand to match their chosen repertoire. In the performance we just heard, some more strings joined in for the outer movements. The Sebastians, racking up quite a bit of critical acclaim. Glad to feature them here on PT. In a moment, a not-so-secret, but still hidden, code. 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
1: Graduates Garson Arena Prudencio and Desiree Kua are the recipients of this year's CSU Monterey Bay President's Award. They exemplify the otter spirit with their academic achievements and lasting contributions to the university.
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0: Right now, let's hear music by American composer Valerie Coleman. She wrote this in 2022 for the group The Sphinx Virtuosi. Listen carefully for a hidden message in the second half of the piece, a fascinating musical translation of Morse code. The word Sphinx in Morse code sounds like this. That is the word Sphinx repeated twice in Morse code. Composer Valerie Coleman turned that rhythm into this music. Valerie Coleman used the rhythm of the word Sphinx in Morse code to pay tribute to a musical group she loves and admires, the Sphinx Virtuosi. Let's hear Sphinx Virtuosi playing Tracing Visions by Valerie Coleman.

The piece is called Tracing Visions by Valerie Coleman. We heard Sphinx Virtuosi in concert in Clemson, South Carolina, a concert they gave as part of the UT Chamber Music Series. Composer Valerie Coleman says she wrote the first 6 minutes of that piece in late spring of 2022 in the immediate aftermath of the tragic school shooting in Uvalde, Texas. 19 students and two teachers were fatally shot. 17 more were injured. Coleman says she wanted the opening section to be an elegy dedicated to parents of those victims, to be, in her words, a voice for the grief that we all continue to feel for the tragedy. The second movement is called Amandla, which is the Zulu word for power. It is a juba dance exploring a vision of unity and celebrating the Sphinx Virtuosi. She spelled out Sphinx in Morse code at the beginning of the movement and says the piece allows the Sphinx family to cut loose with joy. Tracing Visions by Valerie Coleman. Always a treat to share concert highlights with you on the radio and online. You can also hear PT on your smart device. Just tell your smart speaker to play the station performance today. That'll take you straight to a stream of our recent shows on Siri, Alexa, or Google Home. Just say the magic words, play the station performance today.

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0: Pianist Evan Nozell says, sure, playing in a big international musical competition can be scary. But having done this a few times now, Ozell thinks of it as celebrating music with the audience.
5: I like to always try and think of it as just an opportunity to try and showcase what I love about all the music that I'm playing. Once I've played, there's not anything else I can do with regard to the competitive aspects. So, you know, I try to just enjoy myself as much as I can, and the rest is not up to me.
0: From APM, American Public Media, this is Performance Today. I'm Valerie Kaler. On the way this hour, Evren Ozell's competitive Beethoven from the Van Cliburn International Piano Competition. Also ahead, a concert overture by American composer Florence Price. Right now, here's a sweet waltz she wrote for solo piano. This is Cherry Blossoms in Her Hair by Florence Price. Kirsten Johnson at the piano.

0: A waltz by Florence Price, Cherry Blossoms in Her Hair, a.k.a. Debutante Waltz, played by the U.S.-born, U.K.-based pianist Kirsten Johnson. More from Price in just a sec. It's crucial to stay informed, but it can be difficult to stay afloat. 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
0: From APM, American Public Media, this is Performance Today. I'm Valerie Kaler. There's something about this spiritual that really spoke to composer Florence Price.

Sinner, please don't let this harvest pass. The spiritual is a plea to put your trust in God before it's too late. Florence Price was drawn to this song and used it as the basis of her Fantasie Negre, number 1.

That's just a taste of her romantic piano variations on the spiritual. But Price was not done. She also created a whole overture based on the tune. And that's what we're about to hear from a concert in Liège, Belgium. Lucie Leguay conducting the Liège Philharmonic Orchestra in the Concert Overture No. 1 by Florence Price, based on the spiritual Sinner, Please Don't Let This Harvest Pass.

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0: The Concert Overture No. 1 by Florence Price, based on the spiritual Sinner, Please Don't Let This Harvest Pass. Conductor Lucie Luguet led the Liège Philharmonic Orchestra in concert at Philharmonic Hall in Liège, Belgium. Happy to say that's the PT debut of conductor Lucie Luguet. To add to her alliteration here, she was born in Lille, France in 1990, earned her master's degree in Lausanne in 2014. She has spent the last decade working with orchestras across Europe, and next season she'll step into her first role as music director with the Lausanne Sinfoniera. Definitely a conductor to watch, Lucie Luguet. In a moment, Beethoven wraps it up with a bow. 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
1: A recent economic impact study found that Cal State Monterey Bay contributes to regional economic activity through university operations, capital projects, alumni employment, and student spending. Cal State Monterey Bay, find the strength of us.
2: Although I'm relatively newish as the full-time host of PT, I've been steeped in classical music my entire life and in classical radio for pretty much all my adult life. One of my great pleasures has been watching young musicians grow up and mature into really expressive artists. For example, pianist Evren Ozell. He grew up in the Twin Cities in Minnesota. His father is a pianist named Tadeusz Majewski. Mr. Majewski is artistic director of the Chopin Society. They bring great pianists from all over the world to play in the Twin Cities. And more than once, Tadeusz Majewski has helped PT get a great pianist in the studio for an interview. About 15 years ago, Mr. Majewski brought his son, Evren, to watch the interview from the control room. Evren was something like 11 years old, already a very talented pianist, and we joked that maybe one day he'd be featured. And here we are, a decade and a half later, watching Evren Ozell perform concerts all around the world. Here's a particularly significant performance from Evren's recent past. He played this sonata during a recital at Bass Performance Hall in Fort Worth, Texas, in the semifinal round of the Van Cliburn International Piano Competition. Pianist Evren Ozell plays the sonata number 32 in C minor, the last piano sonata by Beethoven.

0: Beethoven's 32nd and last piano sonata. Evert Nozell played that during the semifinal round of the Van Cliburn International Piano Competition. He'd go on to take home the bronze medal. In addition to a nice chunk of prize money, medalists also get individualized career management, concert tours, both domestic and foreign, and a live album recording out of the deal. Very happy-making to watch this rising star continue his ascent, 27-year-old American pianist Evert Nozell. So glad to share this music with you here on the radio. 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That will launch a stream of our recent shows. Siri, Alexa, or Google Home, just use the magic words, play the station performance today. 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
1: The City of Pacific Grove presents an end-of-summer ice cream social on Wednesday, July 29th at 3 p.m. at Jewel Park, featuring ice cream treats, bubbles, lawn games, and more. More information is on our community calendar at kazu.org.
0: It wasn't too long ago that some folks were seriously wondering out loud about the impending death of classical music. These days, that cultural conversation has been replaced by something more like, wow, classical music is thriving on so many levels. Like, look at the level of talent of today's teens and 20-somethings. Here is yet another example. A gorgeous piece for violin and piano, written just a couple years ago by a young woman who is 18 years old at the time. Rain Ho says that she composes first, then comes up with a title. As part of ECI, the Emerging Composers Intensive, in Carmel, California, she wrote the music we're going to hear next in 2023. She was feeling some resonance with T.S. Eliot's poem, The Wasteland, with that famous opening line, April is the cruelest month. It points to a hopelessness so profound that spring, with its rebirth and renewal, just feels insulting somehow. Rain Ho says that acute combination of hope and despair that Eliot was writing about, that made it feel like Eliot's opening line was right as a title for her piece. This recording was the world premiere of her piece, April is the Cruelest Month.

April is the cruelest month. Music for violin and piano written by Rain Ho back in 2023 when she was a participant in the Emerging Composers Intensive held yearly in Carmel, California. We heard violinist Cindy Wu with pianist Drew Peterson at the Walden Theater in Carmel Valley in the world premiere performance of April is the Cruelest Month. Composer Rain Ho is studying at Columbia University in New York City, majoring in creative writing, minoring in music. She's also studying composition at the Juilliard School. Looking forward to hearing whatever's next from her, young composer Rain Ho, last name H-O-U.

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The word bagatelle means something that's a trifle, but you have to be a fearless pianist to tackle the bagatelles by Beethoven. Pianist Pavel Kolesnikov performing. Yoav Talmy conducts the Quebec Symphony Orchestra in the Slavonic Dance No. 10 by Antonin Dvorak.

The 16 Slavonic Dances by Antonín Dvořák, a real goldmine for the composer. These wonderful pieces just seem to capture the essence of Central Europe in the middle of the 19th century. The Slavonic Dance No. 10 by Dvořák with the Quebec Symphony Orchestra, conducted by Yoav Talmy.

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The Cleveland Quartet served as mentors for the younger Meliora String Quartet a number of decades ago at the Eastman School of Music in Rochester, New York. When mentors and mentees had the opportunity to record together, they jumped at the chance. And what would they record? The famed Octet by Felix Mendelssohn.

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0: The only thing that recording is missing is the sound of applause and shouts of bravo. The Octet for Two String Quartets by Felix Mendelssohn, a performance with the Cleveland Quartet and the Meliora String Quartet.
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robust performance of the Handel Harp Concerto with the Academy of St. Martin in the Fields and soloist, harpist Marissa Robles. I'm Steve Starick.

Mozart was 18 when he wrote this piano sonata. He was in Munich overseeing the production of his opera La Finta Giardiniera. But it's part of a set, his first surviving solo piano sonatas, meaning this was Mozart trying to establish himself in a form that he hadn't yet claimed as his own. His family called them, in their letters, the difficult sonatas. Not technically, but in what they demanded of the listener's attention. He had Haydn's more ambitious sonatas in his ear and was measuring himself against those. Stay with me. The piano sonata number 5 is 20 minutes ahead. Passaggio by Ludovico Einaudi starts off this hour. Daniel Hope plays the violin and Jacques Amon is the pianist.

Jacques Amon playing the piano and Daniel Hope violin. Starting into this hour with the work of Ludovico Einaudi, and that's called Passaggio. I'm Scott Blankenship. Thanks for listening. Next is Hoedown, Aaron Copland's stylization of folk music. But he actually lifted the tune from Bonaparte's Retreat and then engineered it for a 1942 ballet about rodeo, a life that he never actually lived. And you and I both know it's not authentic cowboy sound in as much as it's cowboy commercial shorthand, sort of like Western music for action figures.

Hoedown from Rodeo by Aaron Copland. Steven Gusenhauser conducting the Czechoslovak Radio Symphony Orchestra. Next is a piece by Nancy Galbraith, that the title of which was suggested to her by a student, and it refers to a sort of mischievous goblin-like spirit from South American folklore. Here's Danza de los Duendes, and it's played by Eugene Corporan conducting the North Texas Wind Symphony.

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With Orly Shaham playing the piano, that's the Piano Sonata No. 5, composed by Mozart. Edvard Elgar only wrote one opera, and he didn't even finish it at that. You could say that he had fragments of an opera, but it would probably be more appropriate to say that he had just started one, and all by repurposing older music that he had written previously. It's called The Spanish Lady, and Spain isn't even in it. Here's a suite from the production with William Boughton conducting the English String Orchestra.

The Spanish Lady Suite, part of an unfinished opera by Edward Elgar. That was William Boughton conducting the English String Orchestra. There's some operatic music you can download right now for free from our website, yourclassical.org. 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

0: You're on Solskjær and Camerata Bern, led by Thomas Fourie. The Guitar Concerto in D Major by Antonio Vivaldi.
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7: This is the Composer's Datebook for July 23rd. I'm John Burge. On today's date in 1757, the Italian composer Domenico Scarlatti died in Madrid. He was 71 years old, and for the last 38 years of his life was employed at the court of Princess Maria Barbara, first in her native Portugal, and then, when the princess married the heir to the Spanish throne, in Madrid. Although Domenico could very well have stayed in Italy and become a famous opera composer, like his father Alessandro, Domenico Scarlatti spent the better part of his life composing more than 600 virtuoso sonatas for Maria Barbara. Only a handful of these were published during his lifetime. In the 19th century, Liszt and Brahms took the trouble to hunt down additional Scarlatti sonatas in manuscript, but the bulk of them remain unpublished and unknown, until a complete edition was published in the 20th century. While not coming anywhere close to matching Scarlatti's output, one 20th century American composer, the Philadelphia-born Vincent Persichetti, composed 10 harpsichord sonatas of his own. The growing number of modern-day harpsichordists has meant that in addition to the wealth of old music for the instrument, many contemporary composers have followed Persichetti's example and are writing new works for this old

That's the finale from a piano quintet composed by Florence Price, with pianist Marc-André Hamelin joining the Takacs Quartet. I'm Scott Blankenship. Thanks a lot for your company this afternoon. Music by Jean-Joseph Moret is rarely performed today, but when it is performed, it's usually this rondo. And if you've ever watched PBS television and their series Masterpiece Theater, you will recognize this as the theme. But it is structured as a rondo, a musical form where a main theme alternates with contrasting episodes. Here's the rondo with Empire Brass.

The Empire Brass and music by Jean-Joseph Moret, a rondo. Now this trio for violin, viola, and cello is another of Franz Schubert's unfinished pieces. But he'd actually try the format again the following year, and he actually finished that one. So this wasn't stage fright about string trios in general, just this particular one losing his interest, I guess. Abandoning pieces mid-thought, though, was practically a Schubert habit. He left behind an unfinished symphony, and we just call it the unfinished. And if he trademarked them, it's as if he trademarked the move. But whatever stopped him at bar 39 of the slow movement in this next piece, it wasn't a lack of ideas. The fragment itself is confident and assured. Nothing like a piece running out of steam at all. Here's Chamber Players of Canada with the trio for violin, viola, and cello,

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Imagine a Russian guy sitting in St. Petersburg, wrapped up in a fur coat, and dreaming about sunny Spain and fiery marches. Well, it actually happened. Mily Balakirev wrote an overture on a Spanish march. Even though he had never set foot in Spain, he got the flavor secondhand from Mikhail Glinka, who actually had visited. This is the overture on a Spanish march theme, with Yevgeny Svetlanov conducting the USSR Symphony Orchestra.

That's Mile Balakirev, Under the Spell of Spain. Even though he never set foot there, his overture on a Spanish march theme with Yevgeny Svetlanov conducting the USSR Symphony Orchestra. So while Balakirev learned of Spanish music secondhand, Enrique Granados lived it firsthand. And when it came to his set of Spanish dances, he said that they were explicitly not folk transcriptions. No, sir. These are original melodies in the spirit of Spanish popular songs. The Spanish Dance No. 10 is next with the Razumovsky Sinfonia. Norbert Kraft plays guitar.

0: Spanish Dance Number 10 by Enrique Granados, with Peter Briner conducting the Razumovsky Symphonia and Norbert Kraft playing the guitar.
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and so on and so forth. That's Perpetual Motion Pieces by Francis Poulenc with Alec Karras playing the piano. To finish the hour, it's the Violin Concerto by Antonín Dvořák. The third movement is next with Rachel Barton Pine and the Royal Scottish National Orchestra.

The third movement from Antonín Dvořák's Violin Concerto to finish the hour. Teddy Abrams conducting the Royal Scottish National Orchestra and Rachel Barton Pine playing the violin.

One critic called this music a riotous modern invention, whose name implied to wallow, tumble, or roll in the dirt. Sounds more like something a critic would say about the birth of rock and roll, doesn't it? And nothing could be further from the truth. It doesn't bring you down into the dirt. It actually raises you to the heavens. Music of the spheres is an ancient concept. It suggests that the movement of celestial bodies created a heavenly harmony that humans couldn't hear. You can come up with your own review of Joseph Strauss's Music of the Spheres Waltz, just 10 minutes ahead.

Minuetto from the Symphony No. 1, composed by Louise Farrenc. That was Christoph Koenig on the podium conducting the European Soloists Luxembourg. I'm Scott Blankenship. Thanks a lot for your company this afternoon. The symphonia that opens Johann Sebastian Bach's Cantata No. 29 started life as a solo violin piece, no orchestra required. Then 10 years later, he needed something to open a cantata for Leipzig's town council inauguration. So he dug it up, gave it some trumpets and timpani and whatnot. The violin line didn't go anywhere, though. Bach just handed it over to the organ and let it carry the whole show. Here is that symphonia from the Cantata No. 29, Ottavio D'Antoni conducting Accademia Byzantina.

Ottavio Dantone conducting Accademia Byzantina by Johann Sebastian Bach. That was the Sinfonia from the Cantata number 29. Now, this waltz by Joseph Strauss was celestially inspired. It's the concept of the music of the spheres, an ancient philosophical idea suggesting that the movements of planets, stars, and other heavenly bodies produce a form of music, music that reflects cosmic harmony. Don't listen for it, though. It's inaudible to human ears. Now, I know what you're thinking. Wait a minute. This is a Strauss waltz. What's with all this sciencey stuff? Well, Joseph gives you a little wink and a nod. After that celestial opening, he goes right back to business as usual. Here's the Slovak State Philharmonic Orchestra, Kosice.

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0: 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That was Ernst Marzendorfer conducting the Slovak State Philharmonic Orchestra, Kosice.
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4: 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The Human Services Department for the County of Santa Cruz has the Adult and Long-Term Care Division, whose business is to protect and care for the disabled, frail, and elderly. Veteran services are included as well. 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

based on some lesser-known Strauss melodies. That's Eric Korngold's Straussiana. Kazuki Yamada conducting Orchestra de la Suisse Romande. Next is Lachi Daram Lamano. You might know this one. It's one of the unforgettable melodies from Mozart's opera Don Giovanni. And it was variations on this melody by Frédéric Chopin that actually put him on the musical map. But Chopin was not the only composer that profited from working with the melody. Franz Danzi, too. He built a whole fantasy around it for clarinet and orchestra. And you'll hear it next with Sabina Meyer playing clarinet with the Württemberg Chamber Orchestra, led by Jörg Färber.

Sabina Meyer playing clarinet, doing a little dazzling with the Württemberg Chamber Orchestra and Jörg Färber conducting the fantasy on Mozart's La Ci Darem La Mano by Franz Danzi.

0: Composed by E.J. Moran. That was his serenade in G major. Richard Hickok's the conductor of the Northern Symphonia of England. That's music for this hour. Thanks for your company for it. I'm Scott Blankenship.
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1: 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The Carmel Orchid Society hosts meetings now through December 27th on the first Saturday of every month at 2 p.m. at the Community Church of Carmel Valley at their location on River Drive, where attendees can join for afternoons featuring informative speakers, food, and fun. 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
0: Here's Preludes 4 and 6 by Gayane Chebutarian, and it's Sahan Azruni playing the piano.

Two Preludes, numbers 4 and 6 by Gayane Chebatarian, with Sahan Azrouni playing the piano. Stay close, the Symphony No. 1 by Jerome Maras is coming up, plus Something That Sounds Made Up by Emmanuel Chabrier. Composer Georges Bizet never got to hear either of these movements from Carmen as a suite. That's because he died convinced that Carmen was a flop. And it was his friend, Ernest Giraud, who stitched the pieces together years later. The New Guard marches in to relieve the soldiers outside the cigarette factory, trailed by a pack of kids doing their own little imitation march behind them. And then there's Bohemian Dance, which starts deceptively slow and just keeps accelerating, which is a polite way of saying it ends like it's trying to escape the building. The New Guard and Bohemian Dance from the Carmen Suite No. 2 with the St. Louis Symphony Orchestra.

Can you just imagine dying young in 1875 thinking that music was a box office flop? Here we are in 2026. It's still a cornerstone of the repertoire. From the Carmen Suite No. 2 by Georges Bizet, that was The New Guard and Bohemian Dance, with Leonard Slatkin conducting the St. Louis Symphony Orchestra. Still to come is the Symphony No. 1 by Jerome Maras and some guitar music by Agustin Barrios after this impromptu by Emmanuel Chabrier, played by Angela Hewitt.

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Madrigal by Agustin Barrios is next. He was Paraguayan, largely self-taught outside formal European training, and somehow made a Baroque courtly dance sound completely at home on a South American guitar. The piece is showy in the hands, but not in the ear. The difficulty disappears into the melody, which is the trick that Barrios pulled off better than almost anyone writing for the instrument. Here's Berta Rojas.

That's Berto Rojas with music by Agustin Barrios, Madrigal. So, how are you doing with everything going on right now? I have to admit to you, I'm not 100% sure how to talk with you about it, but when Jerome Maras wrote his Symphony No. 1 during World War II, he said many people were feeling gloomy about the war, and I thought it was right to try to cheer them up with a happy and hopeful piece. I realized the seriousness of the situation, but I did not believe in being downhearted. So, I hope that listening to Maras's Symphony No. 1 might lift you from any doom and gloom in your life right now, even if only for a few minutes. Here's Joanne Folletta conducting the London Symphony Orchestra.

0: Jerome Maras said that people were feeling gloomy during World War II, and he wanted to write some music to cheer them up. It was his Symphony No. 1, with Joanne Faletta conducting the London Symphony Orchestra.
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Ballabile, written as the lighter half of a diptych by Charles Stanford. Andrew Manzi on the podium conducting the BBC Scottish Symphony Orchestra with Gemma Rosefield playing the cello. I'm Scott Blankenship.

The Isles of Scilly are located roughly 20 miles southwest of the tip of the blustery Cornish Peninsula. They have a bit of an unsavory history. Back in the 18th century, the coastal villagers would lure ships to shore, murder their crews, and plunder the valuables. When the free-spirited composer Ethel Smyth heard this story on a trip to the Isles 100 years later, she thought, there's got to be an opera in there somewhere. This is the overture. I'll have the rest of the piece and the rest of that story coming up in the next hour.